Hello and welcome to Evening Concert, a regular presentation of classical music on WHRB from 8 and 10 till 10 p.m. Coming up in this program, we'll have music of Lamar, Ranz, Haydn, and Collins. But first, we have a work of Monteverdi, Il Combattimento di Tancredi e Clorinda, The Combat of Tancred and Clorinda. This from books 8 of his madrigals. The performance is by Les Arts Florissants, led by William Christie, the soprano Françoise Semelaz. We also will hear the soloist Adrian Brand and bass Nicolas Rivanc. Harmonia Mundi recording, Il Combattimento di Tancredi e Clorinda, music of Monteverdi.

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The music of Claudio Monteverdi, Il Combattimento di Tancredi e Clorinda, from Book 8 of his Madrigali Guerrieri. The performance, both by Les Arts Florissants, led by William Christie for the Harmonium Mundi label. Soloists were Françoise Semillaz, soprano, Adrian Brand, tenor, and Nicolas Rivanc, bass. 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Today is the first day of October, which means it is the first day of the newest issue of the WHUB program guide. These have been mailed out. If you are a subscriber, they should already have come to your door. 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In the meantime, if you don't have it, or if you weren't a subscriber in the first place, you can always look on whrb.org, look under programming, and you'll find the program guide constantly displayed. We also use the front page of the website to show you what is being played now. And if you're not a subscriber, but would like to be, give us a call, 617-495-9472. We can make sure to add you to the list, particularly as we approach our next orgy period, which begins December 1st. You won't want to miss that. Those guides will go out near the end of November. So, 617-495-9472. Without any further ado, we continue with Evening Concert and the music of Edwin H. Lamar. Lamar was British and best known as a virtuoso organist. He was considered dazzling. He made the organ dance. Not surprisingly, most of the music he's left us is for organ. We will hear his Summer Sketches, Opus 73. This is in five parts: Dawn, The Bee, The Cuckoo, Twilight, and Evening. A 1911 composition, Summer Sketches. Thomas Murray is our organist. This is a recording with the Kochmar Memorial Organ, which is placed in the City Hall Auditorium in New York. Summer Sketches, music of Lamar.

0: Summer Sketches, Opus 73. Thomas Murray, our organist, in this music of Edwin H. Lemaire, released on the AFCA label. Evening Concert will continue in a moment after this.
1: Hello, this is Criso Conducci, music director of the Kendall Square Orchestra. 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That's Friday, October 9th, 7:30 p.m. at Sanders Theater. 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
0: 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These madrigali are based on Berio's adaptation of the music of Monteverdi. In fact, it's Monteverdi's Il Combattimento that we heard earlier on in this evening. The madrigali are here performed by the Cleveland Chamber Symphony, led by Edwin London. Madrigali, music of Bernard Rands from the Albany label.

Madrigali, a composition of Bernard Rands. This Albany recording featured the Cleveland Chamber Symphony led by Edwin London. 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Our evening concert now continues with music of Franz Joseph Haydn. This is number 72 of his string quartets, prolific man. This is in C major, it's opus 74, number 1, and the performance on original instruments is by the Salomon String Quartet, a Hyperion CD.

0: The Solomon String Quartet performing the music of Haydn, String Quartet number 72 in C major, opus 74, number 1, a Hyperion CD. And we will continue with the final work on this evening concert after this.
1: Join the Harvard Radcliffe Orchestra on Saturday, October 3rd at 8 p.m. in Sanders Theater for our first concert of the season. Under the baton of music director Federico Cortese, HRO will perform Beethoven's String Quartet No. 11 in F minor, opus 95, Serioso, arranged by Gustav Mahler for string orchestra, and Gustav Mahler's Das Lied von der Erde. You absolutely do not want to miss this season opener. 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
0: 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We continue now and conclude our evening concert with The Mask of the Red Death. This is the ballet's suite, inspired by the work of Edgar Allan Poe, but composed by Edward Joseph Collins, the American composer born in 1886, who died in 1951, and wrote this work shortly before the Second World War. This performance, which is the first recording of the work, is by the Royal Scottish National Orchestra, led by Maren Alsop, an Albany CD, The Mask of the Red Death, music of Collins.

The music of Edward Joseph Collins' The Mask of the Red Death, his ballet suite performed by the Royal Scottish National Orchestra led by Maren Alsop, from an Albany CD. And this brings us to the conclusion of our evening concert for this October 1st, Thursday evening. Stay tuned in a few moments for more music here on WHRB Cambridge 95.3 FM. I'm Jonathan Lerick. Thank you for listening.

0: join the Harvard Radcliffe Orchestra on Saturday, October 3rd at 8 p.m. in Sanders Theater for our first concert of the season. Under the baton of music director Federico Cortese, HRO will perform Beethoven's String Quartet No. 11 in F minor, Opus 95, Serioso, arranged by Gustav Mahler for string orchestra, and Gustav Mahler's Das Lied von der Erde. 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

0: Hello, everybody. I hope you're having a lovely Thursday evening. I'm DJ Bodhi, and if you can't tell, we've switched over from classical to the Record Hospital department. You just heard Nice by Habibi off of their album, or I guess the single, Nice. Sorry, I'm here with one of my friends and fellow DJs, Jessie. So that was her ad to the set. But before that, you heard Eating the Alphabet, Star Cleaner Reunion off of Umbrella. New release, fun fact, Jessie and I saw Star Cleaner Reunion, pretty sure, right? Is that true?
1: Yep.
0: About 3 years ago. With Villager, with three R's, if you're familiar. Before that, you heard Youth Lagoon's Idaho Alien off of Heaven is a Junkyard. Thank you, Jesse, for, like, reminding me that Youth Lagoon exists. So good. Before that, Pebbles by Brick Nasty off of... I'm not even going to try to pronounce this sort of, like... I want you to imagine, listener, like, a lot of different characters that are, like, really hard to... Like, there's no... I don't know. Before that, you heard Radio Free Alice's new single, Big Ideas, featuring Rachel Brown. Big Radio Free Alice fans up in here. I highly recommend that you guys tune into Radio Free Alice. By the way, in case you're wondering, you're listening to WHRB Cambridge 95.3 FM. Coming up, we have Caledonia by Racecourse off of their album July December. By the way, feel like I never mentioned this during my sets, but if you do want to call in for whatever reason, our number is 617-495-9472. That's 617-495-9472. We always appreciate a call. Please be nice to us, though. Yeah, anyways, enjoys Caledonia. Yeah, hope you're having a lovely Thursday evening. They're playing at the Lily Pad in November, says Jesse. So you're welcome for that. I brought a professional tonight. All right. Enjoy. Goodbye.

All right. Here it is. Again. And it's called One, Two, X, U!

That was Anticipate by the Portland. Before that was Sideshow by the Seashore by Luna. And up next is I Can See My House From Here by the Glands here at WHRB Cambridge 95.3 FM.

You just listened to Virginia Reel Around the Fountain by the Halo Benders. Before that, you listened to the American Analog Set with their song, Aaron and Maria. Up next is The Hatch by The Portland. Here at WHRB Cambridge, 95.3 FM.

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Up next is Welcome to New Jersey by The Glands and Anything Could Happen by The Clean here at WHRB Cambridge 95.3 FM.

That was Made Up in Blue by The Bats. Up next is Cabins by Hall Johnson and Don't Touch My Bikini by The Halo Benders here at WHRB Cambridge 95.3 FM.

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You're listening to WHRB 95.3 FM in Cambridge. I'm your new host, Leah. Actually, Leah. Sometimes I get called Lemon. And you're listening to my show, Maybe I'm Certain. Today I'm missing my co-host, Audley. May she sleep well. Sleep dreams, Audley. I'll pour one out for you. But we'll play a song for her. She couldn't be here today. Very sad. But you just listened to Huddle Formation by The Go Team. One of my favorite bands. I discovered them when watching this movie called Whip It, which was directed by Drew Barrymore. Fun fact, Drew Barrymore directs. And it featured a very young Elliot Page. Great movie. Everyone should watch it, especially if you really like girl rock. You're about to listen to Search Party by Sam Bruno. Enjoy!

Welcome back. You're listening to WHRB 95.3 FM in Cambridge. You just listened to Up Against the Wall by Peter Bjorn and John. Before that, you listened to Rowan Wait Up by Blythewood. Before that, you listened to a cover of the song Hello, originally by Dragonette. The cover was sung by Diane, part of the Triple J's Like a Version series on YouTube, where they cover popular songs with smaller artists. Really enjoyed that one. You also listened to I Already Forgot Everything You Said by The Dig. Before that, it was Stranger by Hints. You're about to listen to I'm Having Tonight by Girlwood. Enjoy!

Good morning, WHRB Cambridge 95.3 FM. This is DJ Venus with your early morning orbit. This morning, I thought I'd challenge myself with a fun set. So every song you're hearing this morning is 1,000 monthly listeners or less on Spotify. And some of these artists are only double or single digit listener rates. 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You just heard Girl Fiction by Matchbreakers. They have 3 songs released on Spotify right now. And they have 793 monthly listeners. So go show Girl Fiction and their 2 other pieces some more love. Up next for you, we have Grow Up and Hollow, both by Dirty Valentina. And then we have Perfection, Far From It, by Also Ran. Hope you enjoy this morning's set. Hope you are getting to bed soon. I know it's 2:30 already, and boy, am I wishing I was in bed. But up next, Dirty Valentina with Grow Up.

Good morning, WHRB Cambridge 95.3 FM. This is DJ Venus with your early morning orbit. You just heard a lot of MK Ultra. You heard Coma, Throw It Away, Mary, and we just wrapped up Lie to Me. All off of their respectively named EPs, Throw It Away off of the Throw It Away EP. All of them released in 2025, with the exception of the last one released this year. Every single band on the set list is under 1,000 monthly listeners, except for MK Ultra. And I wanted to include them as a nod to my hometown area. They're from the greater Cleveland area. Alt-rock band who describes themselves as making music using instruments. It's really about as blunt as you can get. Up next, we have two songs by Wasted, the first of which is entitled Always, and the second is titled In Cellophane. Both are off of their album Too Little Too Late. Wasted has 94 monthly listeners, so go tune into them. They're great. After that, we're going to follow with a band called Frog with their songs What to Say and Waiting off of their album Frogish. And that's Frog, F-R-A-W-G, exclamation point. All right, that's enough for me. Here is Always by Wasted.

Good morning, 95.3 FM, WHRB, Cambridge. This is DJ Venus with your early morning orbit. You just heard Her Outfit with their songs Good for Nothing, followed by Meetups. After that, we played a piece by Bipolar Angels entitled I'm Bad. And then we just ended with two pieces by Outsound, the first being Semi-Dog and the second being Creme Brulee. I think Outsound's a really interesting band. Super small, 581 monthly listeners, and they're from Cork, Ireland. I think their style is really cool. I think it's fun to feature non-American bands every once in a while. Hope you're enjoying your morning out there, getting some rest if you can, or otherwise wrapping up those P-sets soon. I know the grind is really setting in mid-semester here, especially with midterms coming up. But for now, we'll just listen to the music. We have Hush Money with Kill Me and Sedona, followed by, I think, one of my favorite band names ever, Just South of Antarctica. Very stupid logically, I know, but it always just makes me chuckle. So we're going to be playing their songs Fortune and Moral Standards. And then we're going to follow that up with Horse with their songs Wax Mold and Swarm. Hope you're enjoying. Here is Kill Me by Hush Money.

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This is DJ Venus with your early morning orbit. You just heard Make It End and Lonely One, both by the Astrotechs, a tiny little band out of Washington State. Just finishing off the morning for you here, we have Newcastle Anchorman and possibly Passif with their song Thorns. Newcastle Anchorman's song is We're Going to Crash, their little Boston-based band. But I hope you enjoyed my micro set today of very small listeners, and I hope you enjoyed your morning orbit. Without further ado, here is Newcastle Anchorman with We're Going to Crash.

Hello, Cambridge. How are we doing? You just listened to four amazing songs off of Wendy's. Yep, you heard that right. Wendy's, as in the fast food company, fast food chains, new EP, songs to listen to in a Wendy's parking lot. That's right, Wendy's. Yeah, the place you can get four for four. Also just dropped an emo EP. It's pretty cool, right? First song you listened to was Best Combo Meal on the Worst Night of My Life, featuring Boken. After that, we had She Said She Didn't Want Fries, featuring Maddie Mullins. After that, we had It's Not a Phase, It's a 10-Piece, featuring Derek Descanio. And finally, we had Salt in the Wound, featuring Chloe Kinnon. Up next, we have Hey Baby, Here's That Song.

All right. You just heard Starting Over Again by Sousin, and Whisper of a Dream by Holding Absence. Up next, we have a trio of songs from Car Underwater. First up, we have... One second, drum roll. The Failure of My Life, Run on Self-Will. Up after that, we have You Pull the Trigger, I'll Frame the Scene. And then... Calling This Healing. Enjoy.

All right. Up next, we have They Said Your Ghost Was a Promise from First to Last, followed by Tap Dat by Chio Dos, and Heaven in Hindsight by Car Underwater, which will then be followed by 7 Seconds, 0 Decibels, Car Underwater. Enjoy. 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

0: Everyone, and welcome back to another episode of Falcon Frequency, brought to you by your Cambridge, Ringe, and Latin high school students, Sarah, Eli, Noah, Xavier, and Ella. Before you go, I want to talk to you. In today's episode, we will be zooming in on two contrasting squares in Cambridge, Kendall and Central Square. Unlike its neighboring towns in the Boston area, Cambridge is not just a college town, it's a city, which sets it apart from nearby places like Needham or Waltham. Cambridge occupies a unique situation, blending both urban and suburban elements. With a population that is highly diverse in terms of ethnicity and interests, Cambridge fosters a vibrant community of academics, professionals, and families from all over the world. This diversity creates an atmosphere rich in inclusivity and cross-cultural exchange, from arts and food to music, sports, and entertainment. However, with this diversity also comes a significant wealth gap. Walking through the streets of Cambridge, the contrast between the different socioeconomic areas is strikingly evident.
1: But how did Cambridge, specifically Central, get to be this way?
2: In the 1800s, East Cambridge, Boston, and Harvard all connected through Central Square by the West Boston Bridge, leading it to be a hotspot for business and providing a self-sufficient residential area. All this culminated in an increased population by 1888, with large amounts of immigration from around the world, bringing in a new workforce and several new manufacturing companies.
3: By the late 19th century, the area saw industrial powerhouses and transportation improvements. Central remained mainly commercial in 1930, with stores replacing manufacturing companies. This was vital for turning it into a place of business and its transformation into an area serving needs of people outside the community. We have the subway system to hold responsible for many of these changes, as the area became easily accessible.
2: Now, Central is the official cultural district of Cambridge, thanks to a variety of different ethnic restaurants, as well as graffiti alley and other arts and performance spaces. While the heart of the area remains centered around the local community, in recent years, gentrification has invaded the square, with major chain stores pushing out small businesses, rising rent and housing costs, as well as changing demographics.
1: We went out into Central to see what people had to say about the current state of the square. We first talked to someone handing out flyers on the sidewalk about the city government.
4: Is the mayor the same thing as the city manager, or no?
5: No, so...
6: Do you mind if I record this?
5: Go right ahead.
6: Okay.
5: The city manager is the unelected executive, mm-hmm. So the city manager runs every department. Mm-hmm. They set the budget and really make the important decisions without accountability to the voters.
4: Mayor is more symbolic, would you say?
5: Yeah, exactly. Yeah. So the traditional executive powers that you would think that a mayor has belong to the city manager.
4: Right.
5: There is a mayor who's a member of city council, chosen by city council. So it's more like a city council president that you'd see in other systems. Yeah. But in this council manager form of government, the real executive's the manager. And they don't have accountability to voters. Mm-hmm. So Let Cambridge Choose is a ballot initiative seeking to start a democratic reform of the city charter so that we can have elected and accountable government. Yeah. There's two of us out in Central today, and we're out here on weekend days, and we're going to be getting out on weeknights to collecting signatures and passing signature sheets around.
1: What do you think will change about the city if an elected mayor...
4: If there's the city manager's role.
1: Yeah, I like these.
5: I think that the city manager acts in ways that would be unpopular to the public in many cases, but just doesn't have that accountability, right? They're not going to face electoral consequences. Mm-hmm. So recently, the city manager decided to close a 58-bed homeless shelter.
4: Wow.
5: And this, this wasn't even run by the city council. I think if we replace the city manager with elected leadership, we could actually have quite a good city government, right? Mm-hmm. We elect the city council through proportional representation with a single transferable vote. This is a great election system. But then the city councilors, a lot of their power is taken away by the city manager, right? Because they'll pass policy orders, and in many cases, the city manager will just not act on those policy orders.
4: A lot of the people we talked to were talking about how homeless is such a prevalent problem. Do you think that electing a city manager could help, corral that problem?
5: Yeah, I think so. I think if we replace it with an elected role, we think it would be a mayor, not a manager system, right?
4: If we replace the city manager with an elected role, it would be a mayor.
5: Yeah, typically.
4: But we already have a mayor, so would the mayor just absolve the powers of the city manager?
6: I'm surprised
5: Yeah, yeah. And actually, right, so like, but it would be clear then that this person is a political figure and they have right. an accountability to voters right. That's lacking under the current system, right? So the fact that we have a mayor and, you know, if you go down to City Hall, there's mm-hmm. a sign that says Mayor Denise Simmons.
7: Yeah.
5: Well, that's not really reflective of how the city government mm-hmm. works, right? So... it's a little bit obscuring the power of the city manager, sure. really.
7: That makes sense.
6: How long have you been living in Cambridge?
5: I have lived in Cambridge right now since 2022. I also lived here in 2012 to 2013.
7: Oh, wow.
6: Have you seen any big changes between 20-teens to now?
5: So the Kendall Square and, you know, kind of encroaching into East Cambridge changed so dramatically, like right shortly after 2012, mm-hmm.

0: So I'm always concerned about that. But I'm coming back to the city now as a salaried professional versus being here as a student.
1: Yeah.
0: I'm not the person who's going to be harmed by rent increases right now. But I am very concerned about that. I'm concerned about people getting displaced. I'm concerned about people losing their homes and being put on the street.
2: Yeah.
3: Thank you so much.
4: We also went to Cheapo Records, a longtime Central Square record shop. We talked to an employee who didn't wish to be recorded, but spoke on the changes he's seen in Central over the years. He specifically mentioned storefront vacancies even before COVID, and how other small businesses are in danger due to gentrification. Upset, he brought up rumors he had heard about the beloved Middle East nightclub, and how it might be sold and turned into condos. We don't know if these claims are true. He also talked about the issue of homelessness and drug addiction in the square, and how he feels it's negatively impacting his business. While he says he is not unsympathetic to those struggling with addiction, he wishes police would do more as a solution to this problem. We then asked a customer in Cheapo and an employee at Boomerang Thrift Shop if they have a similar perspective.
1: So I guess, you were talking about, when you first moved here,
5: Yeah, we would just come out here sometimes to, go to this store and stuff. And
1: yeah.
5: Some other restaurants around here. There's stuff to do.
1: So you saw it as just, a cool place, Did you ever feel, unsafe or anything like that here?
5: In Central, not really. I don't think... I mean, stuff like that can happen to you anywhere.
1: Yeah.
5: So it's not... I don't think Central's any more dangerous than... another part of Boston.
1: Thank you so much.
6: When did you start working?
7: Yeah. I started working in December.
1: Mm-hmm.
7: But when I first came here, I thought it was really nice until crackheads started showing up.
1: Mm-hmm.
6: Has it affected business at all?
7: Not really. But we have had a lot of people come in and get uncomfortable by just the...
1: That's fair.
7: Yeah.
1: Have you ever felt unsafe or just for the most part uncomfortable?
7: No, not really.
1: Yeah.
6: What would you want to be done about that? Or do you think there's anything that can be done?
7: There can be things done to help out with homelessness, of course. Mm-hmm. We can't really do much about people being on drugs if they only get help when they want help.
1: Overall, has your experience of the square been positive or?
7: Yeah, it's been positive.
1: Yeah.
7: There's so many shops here.
1: Mm-hmm.
7: Everybody's so nice here, too.
1: Yeah.
6: Do you think there's a strong community and culture in Central Square?
7: Oh, yeah, for sure. Mm-hmm. A lot of different people come in. So much, diversity.
6: Mm-hmm.
7: I enjoy it.
1: Thank you.
4: Hearing these interviews were interesting to us because we're all high schoolers, public high schoolers who all live in Cambridge. I personally live very close to Central. But the current Central is all I've ever known because I'm only 16, and I don't think that much change has happened in the square in only 16 years where it's transformed completely. So we turn to a longtime resident, Eli, his family friend, for her opinions on the neighborhood because she has seen a lot of changes.
8: Yeah. Hi, my name is Eli. Welcome back to Falcon Frequency. Today, I'm here with a lifelong Cambridge resident, Ruthie Conamu. We're here to talk about Central Square, some of the history of it, some of the development of it. So, Ruth... my first question for you was, I know that you grew up in the Cambridge area, and I just wanted to ask, what it was first like, I guess, when you were growing up or when you were my age.
9: So I was born and raised Cambridge on Pearl Street, actually, so very close to Central Square. Central mm-hmm. Square was kind of my, my spot that I could go to as a kid. And I would say growing up, this would have been 70s and 80s. It was very vibrant in the sense that it was a Mass Ave was a space where people could do grocery shopping. There was a Woolworths. There was drug stores on both sides of the streets. You could take care of your errands, but there was also kind of fun things to do. There was movie theaters. There was a bowling alley, actually.
1: Wow.
9: there was entertainment, but also just things that people needed. So mm-hmm. people could come both shop and take care of yeah. things, but also kind of hang out there.
1: Do you feel like it was catered specifically to I guess older people or younger people, or do you feel like it was a good mix?
9: I think it was a good

0: mix. I think it catered to the neighborhood in the sense that, again, like things that you needed, you could find there, and you could get there, and you could shop there. And it was, when I was growing up, Cambridgeport was pretty working class. So Central Square was also a place where, you know, working class people could shop. Like it, you know, they could get meals, or
1: like
0: they could,
1: affordable things.
0: Affordable things, like the restaurants, and were affordable, and so it wasn't didn't have like an upscale side to it at all.
1: I have to say, like, that was my experience for the most part, like living there like 3 years ago. Was I like walking to the store, or like you know, walking to a restaurant or something like that. But I think there wasn't as many activities, I feel like. Like you mentioned, like a bowling area, like stuff like that wasn't as as big for me. I guess, like, you mentioned some of the changes already, but, like, could you think, like, sorry to put you on the spot, but, like, any, like, specific changes, like, in Central Square, I guess, from when you grew up there to, like, now, that's, like, very stark for you?
0: That,
1: like,
0: So I think, like, one of the things I was thinking about, this was, I don't know, this would be an interesting thing for you to think about, or for people who live in Central or go to Central to think about, like, if it still has an alternative heart. Like, so when I was there in the 70s, you know, at that time, kind of in a lot of alternative spaces in the country, and Cambridge being one of them, there was this kind of mix of different kinds of people, and there were alternative things happening. Like there were cooperatives, there was a food cooperative that was started by residents, and that was in the basement in Central Square. And there was just these kind of DIY, like, movie theaters and, like, just different, and bookshops that were like radical bookshops. So there were just, there was that flavor in addition to some of more like traditional kind of old school straightforward.
1: When you say alternative, like, the first thing I think of is like music and like indie, like, so that type of like underground scene was more like prominent, you would say.
0: And they also had, I mean, I was young for this, so I didn't really experience it, but there was also there was a club scene in Central Square too. Yes, there was a club scene, and I think there were like, there was I think one of the first like lesbian clubs that catered to lesbians. I think in the late 80s. But even before that, there were a couple of clubs kind of on Mass Ave going towards MIT that were, you know, also alternative. And of course, the Middle East has been around, you know, for a really long time. And they were also just a kind of space where all different kinds of things were happening, you know.
1: I'm like racking my brain now trying to think of spaces like that. And like the Middle East is like the only thing that comes to my mind, and maybe like Cheapo Records, and the thrift stores, I guess, like Boomerang, but I guess that's like not as prominent as it used to be. I mean, we touched on that a little bit, but in terms of like the current state of Central, what do you think about, like, not so like is it bad or is it good, but just like what could be further, I guess, to help benefit the community?
0: I mean, I think what's really hard now economically is that, you know, there's so many, rent is so expensive, right, that what you end up having is chain stores, right? So chain restaurants, and like you just have to have so much up front to be there. And it's just a weird, so I mean, you're saying not good or bad, but I do lament that there aren't more independent spaces, because I think there was even though there were chain stores and there, you know, like Woolworths and like Corcoran's and a couple other places, but there was also this like a lot of independent small businesses, and now I feel like there's a lot of banks and there's a lot of, you know, Dunkin' Donuts and Starbucks, and like each of those places can become their own authentic third spaces, you know. It's not to say that chains can't do that, but there's just something different in thinking about, like, it's not the same, and what it means for a local economy. So I do feel like Central Square now has, I don't know, like for lack of a better word, like it just doesn't feel like it has as much soul. I will say something interesting that's happened since COVID is that it's almost like there's two Central Squares. There's mm-hmm. like nighttime Central Square mm-hmm. and then daytime Central mm-hmm. Square, right? And they're pretty different, yeah. right? And I think in the daytime, people go, they kind of run errands. They're in and out. There isn't a sense of sort of like hanging and meeting mm-hmm. up necessarily like there used to be when I was a kid. Yeah. People would go and sort of...
1: Like meander.
0: And, yeah, yeah, spend time there. Mm-hmm. Maybe more like they do in Harvard Square
1: yeah,
0: now.
1: For sure. That's immediately what came to
0: totally.
1: Mind.
0: Totally.
1: Yeah.
0: Central Square used to be a place like mm-hmm. that. But nighttime, it has a whole nightlife now.
1: Yeah. Yeah. That when you said like kind of meet up and meander, we were talking before about how, because we were watching a lot of clips and reading a lot of articles yeah. about how a lot of people are like, I guess, more afraid to meet up in Central Square or all this stuff, just like the negative like kind of connotations
0: yeah.
1: that end up coming with it that I guess like weren't really there back in the day.
0: Yeah. People had it back in the day, though. Yeah. I remember mm-hmm. that. Like, there definitely was, like, when I went to school and, mm-hmm. you know, as I got older, middle school and high school, like, it was, you know, it was definitely, like, certain, yeah. like, comments about where people live. I mean, mm-hmm. I'm sure it's still the same now.
1: Yeah,
0: like, certain neighborhoods that they live sure. in and which neighborhoods are, like, mm-hmm. safe or okay. And yeah.
1: Well, that's so, like, back in the... Because we were thinking that was, like, a recent development. Just talking to people at school now, I'll be like, no, I won't go to Central Square.
0: Yeah.
1: Like, at da-da-da time. No. And it's like, okay. Like,
0: no, I remember really? That when I was a kid, too. Yeah. Like, people would just be kind of nervous about mm-hmm. it or just they didn't feel comfortable or they... And, honestly, I don't know if that was also racism.
1: Yeah.
0: Not that there aren't other areas that were diverse or had people of color in it, but that. But also, I think it was more like of a working class place, and
1: yeah.
0: and you know, and I also don't know if it was more dangerous. Like mm-hmm. I don't remember experiencing that as a kid.
1: Yeah,
0: I didn't have you know, but that's not to say that yeah. things didn't happen.
1: Mm-hmm. I myself don't remember, I mean, I'm still a kid, obviously, but remember when I was in middle school, elementary school, like I remember being able to go to the corner store or,
0: yeah.
1: or you know, go to the camping store or stuff like that without, I guess, fear of
0: yeah.
1: danger. But that may have just been, you know, how I grew up. And
0: mm-hmm.
1: I guess like my last question is, and you touched on this a bit with like more independent businesses, but like, mm-hmm. what are your hopes or like your dreams for like the future of the area? I could say like, just to start off, when you were talking about the independent businesses,
0: yeah.
1: I was thinking about, like, my friends that I know who work in the independent businesses.
0: Mm-hmm.
1: Like, I have friends who work in, like, Berry Line or, like, you know, cafes, like, all
0: yeah.
1: throughout. And, like, seeing them there and just, like, having them be part of, like, the economic growth of Cambridge, like,
0: mm-hmm.
1: that just makes you feel so, like such an integral part of the community. So, like, I hope to see more of that, I guess, more independent businesses hiring like youth, Cambridge
0: yes.
1: youth to like kind of like give back and stuff like that. It just makes you feel like, I don't know, seen.
0: Totally. Yeah. Totally. I think that could be like having people work there, people mm-hmm. connected in different ways. I did really appreciate the kind of spontaneity and the inclusivity and mm-hmm. the kind of creativity of Starlight. Like I felt
1: yeah.
0: like that was just really cool to like try to just, you know, at a time like that in COVID, just mm-hmm. sort of say like, we are taking over a parking lot
1: yeah.
0: and we're just going to, you know, put things in there and, mm-hmm. and having those spaces, I think particularly with like isolation and, you know, this idea of like a third space and where people really feel comfortable and, you know, some like it's be cool to have a bowling alley.
1: Yeah,
0: I don't know. Like
1: and
0: it was
1: a movie theater.
0: So cool. It was a movie theater. Yeah. It was like an independent movie theater.
1: That'd be awesome.
0: There were two. Mm-hmm. There were two movie theaters. One was like a really like it was like this, like sitting folded up chairs and like a homemade, you know, hash brownies and like I mean it was just really you know and they'd show like kind of I don't know like. X-rated cartoons and like you know just
1: yeah.
0: really out there stuff that yeah. was one and mm-hmm. then the other movie theater was a little more traditional like mm-hmm. it was a theater it wasn't just like a room with chairs mm-hmm. but even that one had they just showed a lot of interesting like
1: yeah.
0: independent
1: mm-hmm. kind of like what the Brattle has now,
0: yeah,
1: like,
0: yeah yeah it was kind of like that yeah absolutely mm-hmm. so yeah I don't know just spaces that feel like that and then also just a street life that's feels more comfortable to people and to families and to older people and you know, to for that to come back.
1: Yeah. Well, thank you so much for coming here and talking to us. I know this was like off the dome of your head, but when I think of Cambridgeport, when I think of Central, it's your family that that first comes to mind. So I knew I had to interview you.
0: Oh, thanks, Eli. That's I always say like I'm an exotic native, you know, because like it's hard to find people from here, you know. But I feel very much of that place, and I know you do too. Like you still have that in you, because there's something about like being in a neighborhood and being knowing your community and having that freedom and that you talk about, like just being able to go to your spots.
1: I know I meet a lot of people who are like, oh, I can't wait to like get out of my town, I can't wait to like get out of my city, etc. And I think having those spots and having that like sense of community does, like, I mean obviously I'm ready to leave, but like I think we could all say like we want to come back, like you know, that type of thing, you know.
0: No, it's pretty, it's got a lot of like, you know, it's not perfect, right? And like we could talk about all that, right? Like there's lots of things to do and to change. And there's things that we can really appreciate about growing up here, and I'm glad that it has felt that way to you, you know.
1: For sure. Yeah.

Good afternoon and welcome to the Metropolitan Opera broadcast on 95.3 FM, WHRB Cambridge. Today we'll be bringing you a Saturday broadcast of Wolfgang Amadeus Mozart's Le Nozze di Figaro, a comedy of errors, love, disguise, and revenge. This opera is as sharply witty as it is musically sublime.

I'd say the Figaro premiered in 1786 with a libretto by Lorenzo da Ponte, based on a controversial play by Pierre Beaumarchais titled La Folle Jeunesse ou Le Mariage de Figaro. The play was initially banned in Vienna for its criticism of the aristocracy. However, Mozart and Ponte's adaptation cleverly subverts these themes through humor, elegance, and emotional depth, resulting in one of the most beloved operas of all time. In 2017, the BBC News magazine asked 172 opera singers to vote for the best operas ever written, and Le Nozze di Figaro came in first, with the magazine describing it as one of the supreme masterpieces of operatic comedy, whose rich sense of humanity shines out of Mozart's miraculous score. The opera follows a single chaotic day in the household of Count Almaviva. Figaro, the Count's valet, is preparing to marry Susanna, the Countess's maid. But the Count has other plans. He wishes to revive the feudal tradition of droit de seigneur, or right of the lord, and seduce Susanna before her wedding night. What follows is a whirlwind of disguise and mistaken identities, as Figaro, Susanna, and the Countess plan to outwit the Count. We will begin our musical journey with Susanna's entrance aria, De Vieni No Tada, sung here by Finnish soprano Sanna Iljin.

In this aria, Susanna is pretending to sing to her secret lover in the garden, but in reality she knows that Figaro is listening. Mozart gives her music that is graceful and warm, reflecting her playfulness as she sweetly teases Figaro, yet equally her deep sincerity. It highlights the emotional core of the opera, that Figaro and Susanna are deeply and truly in love, despite the chaos that is unfolding around them. Then we shift to Figaro, who in the famous Act 1 aria, Se vuol ballare, plots revenge against the Count.

Mozart cleverly disguises Figaro's anger with dance metaphors, telling the Count that if he wants to dance, then Figaro will play the tune. The music is sly and witty, and filled with the energy of someone who knows he can outsmart his master. Now, let's hear from one of the opera's most surprising and emotional moments, when the Countess sings Porgy Amor. The Countess is a deeply sympathetic figure, devastated by her husband's infidelity. Here is soprano Dame Kiwi Te Kanawa of New Zealand.

Mozart writes this part for a mezzo-soprano in a trouser role, or a woman playing a young boy. This aria is tender and full of adolescent longing. It's a universal adolescent experience, being unsure and awkward, overwhelmed with emotion with no confidence in how to express it. Cherubino is the heartbeat of the opera's youthful and impulsive side. Now let's transition to the Count, who in his Act 3 aria, Iavinta lor causa, erupts in a volcano of fury as he realizes he has been outwitted. Here is Rodney Gilfrey as the Count.

This is Mozart at his most dramatic. The Count is dripping in arrogance and anger, seething at the ideas of his servants outsmarting him. The music is an arranged mixture of noble bluster and comic frustration, showcasing the brilliance of the libretto and Mozart's unmatched character insight. The opera concludes in the garden, under moonlight, with disguises, revelations, and at last forgiveness. The final ensemble and chorus, when the Count begs the Countess for forgiveness, is one of the opera's most moving conclusions.

0: The Count humbles himself, and the Countess forgives him. And for a moment, deception, jealousy, and scheming fall to the wayside in exchange for grace and tender human emotion. It is perhaps the most radical moment of all, an aristocrat asking for forgiveness, and in turn, receiving it. And it highlights the beauty of Le Nozze di Figaro, namely for its power in telling timeless truths and exploring the messy, yet beautiful ways we as humans form connections and relationships. Today's performance of Le Nozze di Figaro is conducted by Joanna Malwitz and features Michael Sumel as Figaro, Olga Kulchineski as Susanna, Federica Lombardi as the Countess, Joshua Hopkins as the Count, and Sunliu Pierce as Cherubino. This is WHRB Cambridge, 95.3 FM. Now it's over to the Metropolitan Opera House in Lincoln Center, New York City, for today's live broadcast of Le Nozze di Figaro. Please enjoy.
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Hello everyone, you have reached SARS Rain on 95.3 FM WHRB in Cambridge, and you just heard It Never Entered My Mind by the Miles Davis Quartet. Personally, one of my favorite instrumental jazz songs. I listen to it all the time. Today we're going to do a bit more of like a classical jazz set. I normally like to do some fusion, but today I was really, really feeling It Never Entered My Mind, and I've been listening to a lot of Sarah Vaughan's Black Coffee, which is also one of my favorite songs. So today we're going to have sort of a bittersweet feel. Sorry if that puts a bittersweet spin on your day, but today's supposed to be very warm, at least in Cambridge, so maybe it'll balance out and you'll have a lovely day. We'll see. All right, I hope you enjoy the set. Talk to you later.

Hello everyone, you just heard I Wish You Love by Keely Smith, and before that you heard Baby, I Don't Cry Over You by Jamie Lynn and Andrew Reinhartz. Before that, you turned the Tables on Me by Benny Goodman and Helen Ward. Before that, My Melancholy Baby by Connie Francis, and before that, It Had to Be You by Frank Sinatra. You are listening to WHRB 95.3 FM in Cambridge, and this is Tsar, and today we are doing a bittersweet jazz set. Now, this isn't normally what I play. I normally don't play this sort of jazz, but I'm not sure. I was just sort of feeling it today. Yeah, I was listening to a lot of Diana Krall recently. My mom really, really loves her, so I thought I'd put some on. Anyway, hope you guys enjoy.

to play a sweet refrain. Though spring is here, to me it's still September.

And that is the end of my set. From what you just heard, that was After Hours by Sarah Vaughan. Before that, Good Morning Heartache by Natalie Cole. Before that, Broken Hearted Melody by Sarah Vaughan. I love Sarah Vaughan. Something Cool by June Christie. Before that, Black Coffee by Sarah Vaughan. And before that, September in the Rain by Dinah Washington. I hope you guys enjoyed. Catch you next time. Bye.

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Thank you for listening to WHRB Cambridge 95.3 FM. 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You've just heard At Last. And throughout the next few hours, we're going to go through a lot of her more popular songs, but also hopefully some things that you haven't heard before. So thanks for tuning in.

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This is iHeart Jazz, and today we're doing a spotlight on Etta James in reverse chronological order. So from most recent to least recent, you've heard Do Right Woman, Do Right Man. Before that, Steal Away, Don't Cry Baby, A Sunday Kind of Love, The Man I Love, Fool That I Am, Something's Got a Hold on Me, and I'd Rather Go Blind, all by Etta James. Thanks for tuning in.

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This is I Heart Jazz, a show every Friday from 8 to 10 a.m. Today we're doing a spotlight on Etta James. In reverse chronological order, you just heard most recently, It Hurts Me So Much. Before that, The Love of My Man, I Wish Someone Would Care, I'm Gonna Take What He's Got, Misty, My Dearest Darling, If I Can't Have You, featuring Harvey Fuqua, All I Could Do Was Cry, Trust in Me, Tell It Like It Is, and lastly, Just a Little Bit. Up next, we have Anything to Say Your Mind. Thanks for tuning in.

0: We all want our kids to grow up safe and healthy, so we show them how. And we tell them with honest conversations that let them know what we expect. 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

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Thanks for tuning in to iHeart Jazz, my show every Friday from 8 to 10 a.m. You've just heard How Do You Speak to an Angel, Dream, My Mother-in-Law, I've Been Loving You, Too Long, Tough Mary, Only Time Will Tell, and Don't Blame Me. And lastly, I'll Dry My Tears, all by Etta James. Thanks for tuning in. I'll see you next week.

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You just heard Pollen by Dublin, also performed by Dublin, off of the 2025 album Nectar. Right before that, you heard Baobab Blues, written and composed by Miki Akhifa, and performed by Miki Akhifa and Nubilix off of their 2024 album, Impromptu Saxophone. Right before that, you heard Fiano by Isaac Albert Sondheim Kwame of The Wine Is Okay, performed by The Wine Is Okay off of the 2025 single, Fiano. Right before that, you heard She Loves Jazz, written by Saint Amour, performed by Saint Amour, Kimber, and Miku, of the 2026 single, She Loves Jazz. And right before that, the first song you heard from me was Saint Germain by Nubile Waves, performed by Nubile Waves and Morilla, off of the 2024 single, Saint Germain. You are about to hear Gloria by Dawson, off of the 2025 single, Dawson. Off of the 2025 single, Gloria. Enjoy, enjoy.

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0: Have you made a lot of money out of your music?
1: Money? I mean, how much is a lot of money to you?
0: Yeah, that's a good question. Have you made, say, millions of dollars?
1: No.
0: Are you a rich man?
1: What do you mean, rich? What do you mean?

good question. Have you made, say, millions of dollars?

You just heard Belle, written and performed by Dublon off of the 2023 single Belle. Right before that, you heard No Bad Feelings Today, written by Jugando, performed by Juando, and that is off of their 2024 album, No Bad Feelings Today. Right before that, you heard Merlot, written and performed by The Wine Is Okay, off of the 2025 single, Merlot. Right before that, you heard Fiesta Jazz, written by Mack Walker, performed by Mack Walker, off of the 2025 single, Fiesta Jazz. And right before that, you heard Gloria, written and performed by Dawson, off of the 2025 single, Gloria. You're about to hear Amor Al Dente, written by Nubilix, performed by Nubilix and Miki Akifa, off of the 2024 album Cigarette Charade. Enjoy.

You just heard Pink Panther by Miki Akifa, performed by Miki Akifa and Nuvalix off of the 2024 album Impromptu Saxophone. Right before that, you heard Riesling by The Wine Is Okay off of the 2025 single Riesling. Right before that, you heard Sun in an Empty Room, written by Cezanne, performed by Cezanne and Saint Amour. And this is off of their 2026 single, Sun in an Empty Room. And right before that, you heard Amor Al Dente, written by Nuvalix, performed by Nuvalix and Miki Akifa, off of the 2024 album Cigarette Charade. You're about to hear Solace, written by Saint Amour, performed by Saint Amour and Talmont, off of the 2026 single Solace. Enjoy.

That was Momentum, written by Av King Hamilton, performed by Av King Hamilton, off of the 2026 single Momentum. Right before that, you heard Melon, written and performed by The Wine Is Okay, off of their 2025 single Melon. Right before that, you heard Evolution, written by Dublon, performed by Dublon and Deza, off of the 2024 single Evolution. Right before that, you heard Heal, written by Table, performed by Table and Dublon, off of the 2025 single Heal. And right before that, you heard Solace, written by Saint Amour, performed by Saint Amour and Talmont, off of the 2026 single Solace. You're about to hear Indigo Dream, written by Berlioz, performed by Berlioz, off of the 2024 album Open This Wall. Enjoy. And a reminder that you're listening to WHRB in Cambridge 95.3 FM.

0: You just heard The Great Before, written by Gander, performed by Gander off of the 2025 album The Great Before. And right before that, you heard Indigo Dream, written and performed by Berlioz off of the 2024 album Open This Wall. That is a wrap for Melodies with Mylan this week. Be sure to tune back in at 10 a.m. next Friday for your favorite radio show and mine. Have a lovely weekend and enjoy the nice weather while it lasts.
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Today's program is going to be, for the first hour, a special program paying homage to the birthday of Gal Costa, which was in September 26th. We're going to listen to another track from her first publication, Sim, Foi Você. And after that, we're going to hear a little more about this wonderful artist whose voice really marked the trajectory of Bossa and MPB. Up next, Sim, Foi Você, by Gal Costa.

You just heard Sim, Foi Você, by Gal Costa. Eu vim da Bahia, and Sim, Foi Você, the two first tracks that we heard in the set, were both released by Gal Costa in 1965. And it's interesting because back in the day, she didn't go for her by her artistic name. She actually still went by Maria da Graça, which is her birth name. Some information about the artist and some of the songs. The first song, Eu Vim da Bahia, was written actually by Gilberto Gil, which is another big name in Brazilian music. And the other side of the single, which was the last track that we heard, was written by Caetano Veloso. All of these artists belong to a circle of young artists emerging from Salvador, which is the capital city of the state of Bahia in the northeast of Brazil, alongside two others, Maria Bethânia and Tom Zé. We can hear Gal singing in a very quiet, controlled manner, which was deeply influenced back in the day by João Gilberto. And she has an enormous range, an enormous artistic range and vocal range, and the intensity of her later work are still waning. They're not really super evident in this first release. 2 years after the single that she published, Gal and Caetano made their first full-length album together. It was released by Philips in 1967. The name is Domingo, in English, Sunday. And it belongs to the musical world immediately after Bossa Nova, in which we have still acoustic guitar, some economical orchestration, and an enormous amount of expression. These arrangements were divided among Dori Caymmi, Francis Haim, and Roberto Menescal, all musicians that were also closely connected to the language created by João Gilberto and Tom Jobim. But historically, Domingo stands at a very interesting threshold, because within a year, Gal and Caetano would help create Tropicália, which is a very different Brazilian music movement, and it exchanged the intimate acoustic world of bossa nova by electric guitars, theatrical performances, and the radical orchestral imagination, mainly influenced by Rogério Duprat. For now, we're still in the late years of bossa nova. Up next, we'll listen to the album Domingo. For the first three tracks, here are Coração Vagabundo, Onde Eu Nasci Passa Rio, and Avarandado.

Those were Coração Vagabundo, Onde Eu Nasci Passa um Rio e Na Varandado, all written by Caetano Veloso. The first track, Coração Vagabundo, became one of the first standards associated with both Caetano and Gal, a partnership that lasted for many, many years after their first release together. Onde Eu Nasci Passa um Rio turns the landscape of Bahia and the northeast of Brazil into personal memories. And the last song that we heard, A Varandado, creates a very domestic and intimate atmosphere about also the topic of relationships. Across all three, Gal and Caetano really demonstrate their partnership and artistic match. And this duo, as I mentioned, would prevail and prevailed until Gal's death many, many years later as one of the most bold partnerships of Bossa Nova. Up next, we'll listen to Um Dia, Candeias, written by Edu Lobo, and Remilicho.

resistência do vento. No tempo que vou e espero, no braço, no pensamento, vou voltando pra você.

Those were Um Dia, Candeias, and Remeleixo. With Edu Lobo's Candeias, the record expands beyond Caetano's songwriting and enters the broader world of festival-era Brazilian popular music, MPB. But Gal's approach remains very precise, because she never needs to overpower those arrangements. Her control draws the listener much, much closer. We'll finish our visit to the album Domingo with four songs that bring other members of this emerging generation into the picture. Minha Senhora, written by Gilberto Gil and Torquato Neto. Quem Me Dera, Maria Joana, by Sidney Miller. And Zabelê, another collaboration between Gilberto Gil and Torquato. 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

Those were Minha Senhora, Quem Me Dera, Maria Joana, and Zabelê. Closing our selection for today from the album Domingo. Now, we jump from 1967 to Gal Costa's first solo LP, recorded in 1968 and released in 1969. This is the first of the two self-entitled albums that she released that year. Gal Costa, produced by Manuel Barimbem, with musical direction by Rogério Duprat. In the brief interval since Domingo, Gal had become one of the central voices of the movement Tropicália. The new album, Gal Costa, absorbs psychedelic rock, orchestral pop, northeastern Brazilian rhythms, romantic ballads, and the bright artificial language of radio and advertising. Duprat's arrangements can be beautiful and deliberately strange at the same time, as we are going to hear in a couple of minutes. The political world had changed as well. Caetano Veloso and Gilberto Gil had been arrested shortly before the album's release and would soon be forced into exile. As a reminder, this is in the context of the Brazilian military dictatorship. Gal remained in Brazil, becoming one of the most visible and fearless interpreters of the musical world they had all created together. Up next, we'll hear two compositions by Caetano Veloso from the album, Lost in the Paradise and Saudosismo.

And we just heard four tracks: Lost in the Paradise, Saudosismo, Que Pena, Ele Já Não Gosta Mais de Mim, and A Coisa Mais Linda. All from Gal Costa's 1969 album, self-entitled. Out of these songs, I think Saudosismo is especially revealing because it looks back at Bossa Nova with both affection and some impatience. It remembers João Gilberto and the world of Chega de Saudade, while recognizing that this younger generation cannot remain inside this past forever, especially given all the political transformations and the new scenario that was going on in Brazil. We now move forward to 1973 in India, one of the defining records of Gal's career. By then, Tropicália as an organized movement had dispersed, but its freedom to combine apparently incompatible sounds remained central to Gal's music. This album moves between acoustic music, orchestral drama, rock, funk, and northeastern Brazilian textures. Its vast cast, but super remarkable, includes names like Gilberto Gil, Dominguinhos, Toninho Horta, Wagner Tiso, Tenório Júnior, Arthur Verocai, and Rogério Duprat. Its cover, which is a close photograph of Gal, was censored by Brazil's military government. The copies had to be sold concealed inside a plain blue plastic sleeve. Gal's artistic challenge, however, ended beyond the cover. It was present in her physical freedom, her choice of repertoire, and the refusal to allow anyone to define how a Brazilian female singer song should appear. We'll hear the title track, India, which is a Paraguayan guarania transformed by Rogério Duprat's arrangement, followed by Luiz Melodia's Presente Cotidiano. This is WHRB Cambridge 95.3 FM. You're listening to Fridays in Bossa. This is DJ Aqua. Today's program is a special paying homage to the birthday of Gal Costa, which happened on September 26th. Up next, India and Presente Cotidiano.

And you just heard Índia, followed by Presente Cotidiano. The title track takes a song that is already familiar throughout Latin America and makes it very ceremonial, very grandiose, almost cinematic, with Gilberto Gil on guitar, Dominguinhos on accordion, and an arrangement by Rogério Duprat, as I mentioned previously. And I think the vocals of Gal were also very, very impressive. I think here we already start getting some sense of her awesome range, like literally out of this world range, and throughout other pieces that were from movements like Tropicália, you can also listen to this range very, very well. Up next, we'll listen to Volta, by the great samba canção composer Lupicínio Rodrigues, accompanied by Tenório Júnior on piano, and Desafinado by Tom Jobim and Newton Mendonça.

And those were Volta and Desafinado, bringing our homage in honor of Gal Costa to a close for the day. Gal began her career deeply influenced by João Gilberto, so it feels very appropriate to leave her with one of the songs at the foundation of Bossa Nova, and to allow that song to lead us toward its composer, Antônio Carlos Jobim. So I would like to make the remaining 40 minutes that we have a little more personal. It is dedicated to a dear friend who is currently in Brazil and could use some extra love right now. I won't say more than that, except that I hope this music reaches him as companionship, tenderness, and hope. Seu Antônio, esses próximos 40 minutos são dedicados a você. All of our Tom Jobim recordings that we're going to listen for the remaining of the program are going to be from the album Inédito. The album was created in 1987 to celebrate Tom's 60th birthday

album that never feels like a monument. It feels like something completely close to the composer. We'll begin with Chega de Saudade, Samba do Avião, and Garota de Ipanema. This is WHRB Cambridge 95.3 FM. You're listening to Fridays in Bossa. Seu Antônio, essas são pra você.

Those were Chega de Saudade, Samba do Avião, and Garota de Ipanema. Together, these three songs trace the public image of Tom Jobim. Chega de Saudade, written with Vinícius de Moraes and transformed by João Gilberto into a foundation of Bossa Nova. Then, Samba do Avião, Tom's urban love letter to Rio, sung here with Danilo Caymmi. Another interesting fact is that Rio's international airport, Galeão Airport, is actually also named Tom Jobim Airport because he does a mention of this airport during the song. As an international student, that's where I get my planes to go from and back from Harvard. And Garota de Ipanema is the local song that became a global standard. Honestly, I think this album is my favorite one from Tom Jobim. Next, we'll listen to Eu Sei Que Vou Te Amar, Canção do Amor Demais, and Falando de Amor.

Those were Eu Sei Que Vou Te Amar, Canção do Amor Demais, and Falando de Amor. Canção do Amor Demais was the title composition of Elisete Cardoso's historic 1958 album devoted to songs by Jobim and Vinícius. That record, with João Gilberto appearing on two tracks, is often understood as one of the essential preludes to Bossa Nova. On Inédito, Paula Morelenbaum sings the song with Tom's piano and string ensemble. Falando de Amor was composed by Jobim without a lyricist, and it's sung here by Danilo and Simone Caymmi. Another reminder that this album, Inédito, was made by a musical family rather than a sample like an ordinary studio project. Up next, we'll listen to Derradeira Primavera, Estrada do Sol, and Águas de Março.

You just heard Derradeira Primavera, Estrada do Sol, and Águas de Março. This is WHRB Cambridge 95.3 FM. You're listening to Fridays in Bossa. I'm DJ Akva, and in today's program, we had our first 1.5 hours dedicated to Gal Costa's birthday, which happened in September 26th. This voice that was so emblematic in Brazilian popular music and late Brazilian bossa nova. And for these final minutes, we're having a nice little hearing of Jobim's album Inédito. For the last two songs, we'll hear Samba de Uma Nota Só and Desafinado. Well, I hope to have you again next week. Please enjoy these last two tracks, which are some of my favorites from Jobim, and stay tuned in WHRB for the Classical Music Department programming.

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1: Hello, everyone. We are now transitioning to WHRB's classical music afternoon concert. The first piece of the afternoon concert today that you will listen to is Adolf Friedrich Lindblad's Symphony No. 1 in C major, Opus 19, performed by the Uppsala Chamber Orchestra, directed by Gerard Corsten, on a Marco Polo compact disc.

You just listened to Lindblad's Symphony No. 1 in C Major, Opus 19, performed by the Uppsala Chamber Orchestra, directed by Gerard Korsten, brought to you on a Marco Polo compact disc. This is WHRB Cambridge, 95.3 FM, and you are listening to the Classical Music Afternoon Concert. The next piece you will listen to is Alessandro Stradella's Chi resiste al Dio bendato, serenata for three voices and ensemble, performed by the Alessandro Stradella Consort, directed by Esteban Velardi, brought to you on Echandos compact disc.

You just listened to Alessandro Stradella's Chi Desiste al Dio Bendato, or Who Resists the Blindfolded God, serenata for three voices and ensemble, performed by the Alessandro Stradella Consort, with Rosita Frisani, soprano, Anna Chierichetti, and bass Riccardo Ristori, brought to you on Accendo's compact disc. Next up is Judith Weir's Forest, performed by the BBC Symphony Orchestra, conducted by Martin Brabens, on an NMC compact disc.

You just listened to Judith Weir's Forest, performed by the BBC Symphony Orchestra, directed by Martin Brabbins, brought to you on an NMC compact disc. This is WHRB Cambridge, 95.3 FM. Next up is Boccherini's Quintet for Guitar and Strings, No. 1 in D minor, G445, performed by the Artaria Quartet with guitarist Richard Savino on a Harmonia Mundi compact disc.

That was Boccherini's Quintet for Guitar and Strings, number 1 in D minor, G445, performed by the Artaria Quartet, with guitarist Richard Savino on a Harmonia Mundi compact disc. Next, you will hear Elgar's Symphony No. 2 in E-flat major, opus 63, performed by the London Philharmonic Orchestra, directed by George Solti, on a London compact disc.

0: That was Edward Elgar's Symphony No. 2 in E flat major, Opus 63, performed by the London Philharmonic Orchestra, conducted by George Solti, brought to you on a London compact disc. This is WHRB Cambridge, 95.3 FM, and we will be right back after a brief advertisement.
1: 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Under the baton of music director Federico Cortese, HRO will perform Beethoven's String Quartet No. 11 in F minor, Opus 95, Serioso, arranged by Gustav Mahler for string orchestra, and Gustav Mahler's Das Lied von der Erde. You absolutely do not want to miss this season opener. 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

0: That was the Los Angeles Guitar Quartet performing Opals by Philip Houghton, and that recording comes on the LA Guitar Quartet's label. 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
1: 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That's Friday, October 9th, 7:30 p.m. at Sanders Theater. 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
0: Our next piece on today's afternoon concert will be the First Symphony by Samuel Barber. We'll hear it performed by Leonard Slatkin conducting the St. Louis Symphony Orchestra, and you may find this recording on the RCA label. This is Barber's First Symphony, Opus 9, performed by Slatkin and the St. Louis Symphony Orchestra.

That was Leonard Slatkin and the St. Louis Symphony Orchestra performing the First Symphony by Samuel Barber. And that recording can be found on the RCA Victor label. This is the afternoon concert brought to you by 95.3 FM WHRB in Cambridge. And for our next selection, we will hear the Magnificat Primi Toni by Tomas Luis de Victoria. We'll hear this performed by Michael Noon, directing the Ensemble Plus Ultra, and this recording comes on the DG Archive label. This is the Magnificat Primi Toni by Victoria.

That was the Magnificat Primi Toni by Tomas Luis de Victoria. It was performed by Michael Noon and the Ensemble Plus Ultra on a DG Archive compact disc. And for our next selection in today's afternoon concert, we will hear The Good Humored Ladies by Domenico Scarlatti, arranged by Vincenzo Tomasini. This ballet will be performed by Richard Boyning and the English Concert Orchestra. You can find this recording on the London label. This is The Good Humored Ladies by Scarlatti.

You just heard The Good Humored Ladies by Domenico Scarlatti, arranged by Vincenzo Tomasini, performed by Richard Boyning and the English Concert Orchestra, and that recording can be found on the London label. It's coming up on 5 o'clock here at 95.3 FM, WHRB in Cambridge, and we'll continue our afternoon concert with Glinka's piano trio in D minor, the Pathétique. We'll hear it performed by the Moscow Piano Trio, and this recording comes on Le Chant du Monde label. This is Glinka's Piano Trio in D minor.

0: That was the Moscow Piano Trio performing Glinka's Piano Trio in D minor, and that recording can be found on the Chant du Monde label. We'll return with our final hour of today's afternoon concert at WHRB after this brief message.
1: Hello, this is Criso Conducci, music director of the Kendall Square Orchestra. 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That's Friday, October 9th, 7:30 p.m. at Sanders Theater. See you there.
0: Our next selection in today's afternoon concert is Libro Dore for violin and orchestra by Marilyn Schrood. We'll hear this piece performed by soloist Iona Galu, joined by conductor Emily Freeman Brown and the Bowling Green Philharmonia. This recording comes on the Albany label. This is Marilyn Schrood's Libro Dore featuring Iona Galu, Emily Freeman Brown, and the Bowling Green Philharmonia.

That was Libro Dore by Marilyn Shrood, performed by violinist Iona Galdu, joined by Emily Freeman Brown and the Bowling Green Philharmonia. And that recording can be found on an Albany compact disc. And for our next selection in today's afternoon concert, we'll hear Honegger's Second String Quartet. We'll hear this piece performed by the Dvorak String Quartet on a Crossroads LP. This is the Second String Quartet by Honegger.

you just heard the second string quartet of Honegger, performed by Dvořák String Quartet, and this came to us on a Superfon LP.

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Welcome back to WHRB Cambridge 95.3 FM. The time now is 6 p.m. on Friday, which means it is time for WHRB Classical Request Night. From now until 10 p.m., if you have any favorite composer whose music you'd like to hear, please call in at 617-495-9472. Once again, that's 617-495-9472. Our first listener request will be the Sonata for Violin and Piano in F Minor by the Archduke Rudolf of Austria. You'll hear violinist Josef Suk and pianist Susan Kagan. And this comes to us on a Koch compact disc. Please enjoy.

And that was the Violin Sonata in F minor by the Archduke Rudolf of Austria. You heard violinist Josef Suk and pianist American pianist Susan Kagan. And this came to us on a Koch compact disc. We'll be right back with more classical music after a short break.

0: join the Harvard Radcliffe Orchestra on Saturday, October 3rd at 8 p.m. in Sanders Theater for our first concert of the season. Under the baton of music director Federico Cortese, HRO will perform Beethoven's String Quartet No. 11 in F minor, Opus 95, Serioso, arranged by Gustav Mahler for string orchestra, and Gustav Mahler's Das Lied von der Erde. You absolutely do not want to miss this season opener. Tickets are free for Harvard students with HUID, $25 for general admission, and $50 for VIP. 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
3: 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If you have any classical music requests or a favorite composer whose music you'd like to hear, please call in at 617-495-9472. Our next listener request this evening will be Richard Wilson's First Symphony, composed in 1984. You'll hear the New Zealand Symphony Orchestra under the direction of James Sidaris. This once again comes to us on a Koch compact disc. Please enjoy.

You just heard the First Symphony by Richard Wilson, composed in 1984. This was performed by the New Zealand Symphony Orchestra under the direction of James Sedaris, and this came to us on a Koch compact disc. We'll be back with more classical music right after a short break.

0: join the Harvard Radcliffe Orchestra on Saturday, October 3rd at 8 p.m. in Sanders Theater for our first concert of the season. Under the baton of music director Federico Cortese, HRO will perform Beethoven's String Quartet No. 11 in F minor, Opus 95, Serioso, arranged by Gustav Mahler for string orchestra, and Gustav Mahler's Das Lied von der Erde. You absolutely do not want to miss this season opener. Tickets are free for Harvard students with HUID, $25 for general admission, and $50 for VIP. 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
1: 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Our next listener request this evening will be the Second Symphony of Sibelius. You'll hear the Boston Symphony Orchestra under the direction of Sir Colin Davis. This comes to us from the Philips label. Please enjoy.

And that was the Second Symphony of Sibelius. You heard the Boston Symphony Orchestra under the direction of Sir Colin Davis. And this came to us on a Philips compact disc. 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Our next listener request is the duet from The Magic Flute from Act 1, Scene 2 between Pamina and Papageno. You'll hear the performance by soprano Pilar Lorengar, baritone Hermann Prey, and the Vienna Philharmonic under direction of Sir Georg Scholti. This comes to us on a Decca compact disc. Please enjoy.

And that was Pamina and Papageno discussing the nature of love in the second scene of the first act of The Magic Flute by Mozart. You heard soprano Pilar Lorenga and baritone Hermann Prey, together with the Vienna Philharmonic under the direction of Sir Georg Schulte. This came to us from the Decca label. Up next on Request Night, we have a recording of Saint-Saëns Carnival of the Animals. Here, this is a rather old recording with narrator. In fact, the narrator will be Sir Noel Coward, a famous playwright from the UK, I believe. And you'll hear verses by Ogden Nash. The performance will be by Andre Castellanets and his orchestra. Soloists, we have pianists Leonid Hambro and Yasha Zaid, and cellist Frank Miller. This comes to us on an Odyssey LP. Please enjoy.

Camille Saint-Saëns was wrecked with pains when people addressed him as Saint Saëns. He held the human race to blame because it could not pronounce his name. So he turned with metronome and fife to glorify other forms of life. Be quiet, please, for here begins his salute to feathers, furs, and fins. The lion is the king of beasts. The lion is the king of beasts and husband of the lioness. Gazelles and things on which he feasts address him as your highness. There are those who admire that roar of his in the African jungles and felts. But I think wherever a lion is, I'd rather be somewhere else.

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His battle cry is cock-a-doodlum. Hands in pockets, cap over eye, he whistles at pullets passing by.

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It sounds like the laugh of an idiot child or a hepcat on a harmonica. But do not sneer at the Jackass Wild. There is method in his hee-haw. For with maidenly blush and accent mild, the Jenny S. answers, she-haw.

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Those with cookbooks, as well as boomerangs, prefer him in tasty kangaroo meringues.